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2: Lagos. For the first time ever, the world of elite MMA lands on your doorstep. 13 fights, 26 fighters, one stage. Nigeria versus the world. Wasiu Adesina faces Nacho Campos. Patrick Okeme takes on Otave Ayinda. This is not just a fight night. It's power. It's pride. It's a global spectacle. From Lagos to the world, this is where Africa shows up. Date, June the 13th, time 6 p.m. Echo Hotel Convention Center. 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

0: Good evening and welcome to the World News on Classic FM 94.3 Abuja. I am Eugenia Uma. First, the headlines. Federal government records sharp drop in repeat offenders, vows deeper prison reforms. Senate passes bill to establish National Agency for Malaria Elimination. Trump hits back at unpatriotic vote after House rebukes him over Iran. And in sports, FIFA bans refillable water bottles at World Cup venues. And other news in detail. The federal government has announced a significant reduction in recidivism within the Nigerian Correctional Service, with the number of repeat offenders dropping from 11,616 in 2023 to 1,382 in 2025, a development it attributed to ongoing rehabilitation and reformation programs under the administration of President Bola Tinubu. Minister of Interior Olubunmi Tunjiojo disclosed this on Wednesday in Abuja during the presentation of an investigative report on Nigeria's correctional system, describing the decline as evidence that government reforms were yielding positive results. According to the minister, recidivism fell from 11,616 cases in 2023 to 3,156 in 2024, before dropping further to 1,382 in 2025. Olutunji also revealed that 15,632 inmates were admitted into correctional facilities across the country in May 2026, while 14,190 inmates were released within the same period under various legal provisions. The Senate has passed for third reading a bill seeking the establishment of the National Agency for Malaria Elimination in Nigeria and related matters. The bill, sponsored by Senator Ned Nwoko Delta North, aims to strengthen national efforts to prevent, control, and eventually eliminate malaria in the country. The passage followed the consideration and adoption of a report by the Senate Committee on Health, Secondary and Tertiary, chaired by Senator Apalibo Harry Banigo, Rivers West. Presenting the report, the committee explained that the proposed agency, when established, would coordinate all national interventions on malaria control and elimination. The Federal Capital Territory has flagged off the first round of the 2026 Maternal, Newborn and Child Health Week, with health authorities deploying 1,550 outreach teams across the six area councils to deliver life-saving interventions to women and children. Speaking at the flag off ceremony in Abuja, the FCT Mandate Secretary, Health Service and Environment Secretariat, Dr. Adedolapo Fashawe, represented by the Executive Secretary of the FCT Primary Healthcare Board, Dr. Dan Gazama, said the intervention remains a key platform for reducing maternal and child deaths in the territory. Fashawe disclosed that malnutrition among children in the FCT remains a concern, with stunting at 16%, underweight at 22%, and wasting at 7%, while 35 out of every 100 children severely malnourished.
1: Various studies, including the National Demographic Health Survey that was recently done, has shown that quite a significant number of children are still suffering from malnutrition. And of course, FCT is not exempted. We have over 16% of children under 5 that are stunted, and 22% underweight, and up to 7% are wasted. So you can see that this program is very important, that we continue to optimize the nutritional status of our children and our mothers. So malnutrition is also prevalent, as it was shown that 35 out of 100 children living in the FCT have suffered in one time or the other severe form of malnutrition.
0: In their remarks, the nutrition manager of UNICEF, Prosper Dakura, and the Assistant Public Health Officer of the World Health Organization in the FCT, Oguche Wilson, who spoke on behalf of the global partners, described MNCH Week as one of the biggest platform for delivering integrated health and nutrition services in the country.
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9: 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Patrick Okeme takes on Otave Ayinda. 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

0: And no, your ears do not deceive you. And this is the place for the hottest, the coolest, the songs you pick. 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
3: 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Today is Friday, the 5th of June, 2026. And my name is Kelechi Onwudiwe. I'm your sports master. Well, let's begin by letting you know that players and officials of Nigeria's senior men's national team, the Super Falcons, have touched down in Lisbon, Portugal, ahead of this weekend's high-profile international friendly matchup against World Cup-bound Portugal. Reports from the team's camp tell us that 19 players traveled from Warsaw, Poland to Portugal. Of course, the team had just played out a 2-2 draw against Poland in their latest friendly played on Wednesday. Rafiu Drosimi, we understand, was excused from camp to attend to private matters, while Alex Iwobi and Genk of Belgium defender Christian Akpan have joined the other players in Lisbon. Samuel Chukwueze is expected later tonight. Though the Super Eagles, that will be their final summer friendly. Of course, Nigeria is not going to the World Cup, unfortunately. So the team using some of its biggest names to prosecute the high-profile friendly against Cristiano Ronaldo and his Portugal teammates, who of course are one of the favorites for the World Cup in the United States, Mexico and Canada. Right after the game, Portugal will depart for the World Cup. So maybe an opportunity for Eric Schell to also check out a few more players. Okay, so while we are on that subject, the women's senior national team, the Super Falcons, will, of course, this weekend take on their Senegalese counterparts in the first of a doubleheader of friendlies, which will help prepare the team for next month's Women's Africa Cup of Nations in Morocco. The Senegalese team arrived in Nigeria on Wednesday, and the Super Falcons have been in training at the Romostar Stadium in Ikene, where the game will hold this on Saturday. And away from that, the Nigeria Football Federation has expressed empathy towards players and officials of Rivers United of Port Harcourt, who sustained minor injuries in a road accident while heading to Awka, capital of Anambra State, for a 2026 President Federation Cup round of 16 game against Nasarawa United of Lafia. An NFF statement said, and I quote, "The NFF received with shock the news of the road accident involving players and officials around Obirikwere Airport Road on the outskirts of Port Harcourt while on the way to the President Federation's Cup Round of 16 game in Awka, Anambra State. The NFF said they thanked God there were no fatalities and empathized with those who sustained minor injuries in the accident and wished them quick recovery," according to the NFF's General Secretary, Mohamed Sanusi. Following fixtures released by the NFF, Rivers United will take on Nasarawa United on Saturday with a kickoff set for 4 p.m. The winner, of course, going through to the quarterfinals. The other round of 16 fixtures in the FA Cup include the Sokoto United against Adamawa United, Bedel Insurance of Benin against the Academy Warriors of Maiduguri, Kada Warriors of Kaduna take on Wiki Tourists of Bauchi, Bidan Lions face Light FC, Plateau United takes on FC Basira. The big one is between Enyimba and Ikorodu City, while Sunshine Stars on the 19th team from Akure faces off against Barau FC from Kano. The president of the Nigeria Basketball Federation, has reaffirmed the Federation's commitment to youth development by unveiling a comprehensive preparation schedule for Nigeria's under-18 boys and girls national teams ahead of the 2026 FIBA under-18 African Championships. Engineer Musa Kida said that the program outlines a structured pathway to design to identify, nurture, and prepare the country's most promising young basketball talents from both Nigeria and the diaspora for continental competition. It's understood that the preparation process will start with simultaneous national trials in Benin City, Lagos, and Abuja between June 6th and 7th, which is this weekend, and that exercise is expected to attract talented young players from across the country and provide them with opportunities to earn selection into the national teams. After the tryouts, the under-18 boys national team will then enter a local preparation camp from June the 19th to July 20th. Ahead of the FIBA under-18 Zone 3 qualifiers scheduled to hold in Burkina Faso from July 4 to 12, 20. I beg your pardon, June 19 to July 2, because the Zone 3 qualifiers for FIBA under-18 hold in Burkina Faso from July 4 to July 12. And the girls programs will see those selected participate in a local training camp from July 19 to 27. And in a move that also underscores the Federation's commitment towards harnessing Nigerian talent worldwide, the NBF will also organize a United States-based training and evaluation camp in Chicago from July 24 to 26. And that camp is expected to serve as a platform for eligible Nigerian players in the diaspora.

comprehensive selection, screening and approval process and covers the senior men and women's national teams, the under 19 boys and girls teams, under 17 boys and girls teams, as well as the men and women's beach volleyball teams. So at least the volleyball teams can get set for learning new skills on that new personnel. You're listening to Sports Extra with me, Kelechi Onwudiwe, and I'm your sports master. Let's move on now to, of course, focus on the World Cup. Okay, let me quickly talk about the World Cup. I did say we will be absolutely giving you every blue-by-blue account of what's going on in the World Cup. 104 games, you hear everything there is to hear about the World Cup from us on the Beat FM and Classic FM, our two stage sister, our brother station. So we'll be covering it from start to finish, and we're working out something very exciting. We'll let you into all of that. We still have about a week to the World Cup, and we can't wait. We'll be giving you all the gamuts, our group by group analysis, the team by team and everything, but just you'll get a full dose of the World Cup. Nigeria may not be there, but the World Cup is the World Cup. Nothing beats that. So teams have been preparing, of course, qualified teams, that is. Panama beat Dominican Republic by 4-2, while South Korea overcame El Salvador 1-0 in their own international friendly. Other qualifiers in action on Thursday include Iran, who beat Mali by 2-0. Sweden drew 2-2 with Greece in Stockholm. Spain drew 1-1 against Iraq at the Stadio Riazor in La Coruna, while Cote d'Ivoire came from a goal down to beat host France 2-1 in Nantes. And let's let you know that Liverpool has announced Andoni Iraola as their new coach on an initial tour to Sebastian in the north of Spain. Iraola told the reporters after signing the deal that he understood what was expected of him, but was ready for the challenge ahead. The 43-year-old replaces Arne Slot, who was sacked last Saturday after guiding the club to the Premier League title. Iraola on his own also guided Bournemouth to Europe for the first time in the club's history. Okay, so good one there. Let's move to some other news now. Still talking club football, we can let you know that several supporters of Celtic Glasgow have put their name to a statement opposing the potential appointment of Robbie Keane as manager of the club due to the Irishman's previous role as head coach of Israeli outfit Maccabi Tel Aviv. Well, recent reports say that the 45-year-old has had talks with the Scottish Champions principal shareholder Dermot Desmond. Keane is Republic of Ireland's record goal scorer and has won league titles in Israel and Hungary as a coach. But his decision to stay in Israel after the conflict in Gaza began drew criticism in his homeland and has turned a section of the Celtic fan base against him. I mean, talk about mixing sport and politics. Well, like those who don't know that sports and politics have never really been separated. A statement said the appointment of Keane would be deeply divisive amongst the support. And this statement came out of a group that called itself Celtic Fans for the Liberation of Palestine, and now the Not Called Celtic account on X also published the names of 67 groups that have apparently endorsed the sentiment. The list includes the Green Brigade Ultras, a selection of podcasts and long-established groups, including Glasgow University Celtic Supporters Club and Craigmick Tommy Gemmell Celtic Supporters Club. Wow, I mean, this is absolutely crazy, but that's what it will be. Okay, so just talking more about Keane, he was appointed by Maccabi Tel Aviv in June 2023, with Israel's bombardment of Gaza coming after the Hamas-led attacks on October 7. He resigned in the summer of 2024 after winning a league and cup double.

0: Battlefront Varus in 2025. Okay, we'll see how that one pans out. But let's quickly head back to news about the World Cup. And the Switzerland's striker Brill Embolo has had his EST authorization approved and can now travel to the United States to join up with the rest of his teammates to prepare for the 2026 World Cup. Embolo did not travel with the Swiss squad on Tuesday because his ESTA, which is an automated system that determines if an international visitor is eligible to enter the US without a traditional visa, had been placed under review. Okay, so the review of Embolo's ESTA related to a Swiss court ruling about an altercation Embolo was involved in Basel in 2018. The 29-year-old, who has scored 23 goals in 85 matches for his country and played in the 2018 and 2022 World Cups, was convicted in 2023 of making multiple threats, and he was handed a suspended fine. Well, after that verdict was upheld on appeal, Swiss media reported in April that the third René Ford had decided not to take the case to the federal court, and that made the judgment final. He attended an appointment at the U.S. Embassy in Bern on Wednesday prior to receiving approval. Switzerland will be based in San Diego for the World Cup, which will be held, of course, across the three countries of Mexico, U.S. and Canada, and they kick off their campaign against Qatar on June 13 in Santa Clara. Okay, let's move from the World Cup to the French Open, and what a final it will be this Saturday. That's because we're going to have a completely unexpected final. Now, a qualifier has reached the final at the French Open. For those who don't understand what it means by qualifier, qualifiers are those who naturally are not expected to make it based on their ranking. But then, if they are put in two qualifying rounds, and if you make it, then you join the big guns. Now, this qualifier was not rated, but she's now reached the final, meaning she's living there with nothing less than $1.5 million. That's it's a life-changing competition for her. Now, who am I talking about? Is the Polish world number 114, Maja Twalinska, who reached the final at Roland Garros by beating 25th seed Diana Schneider of Russia 7-6 and 6-4. She set up a final showdown against another Russian in teenager Mira Andreeva, who herself knocked out a Pole in Mata Kostiuk. So that final will be tomorrow.
1: Wake up, ABJ! It's time to hear all the latest in the world of sports. It's time for Sports Extra,
2: 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For the first time ever, the world of elite MMA lands on your doorstep. 13 fights, 26 fighters, one stage. Nigeria versus the world. Wasiu Adesina faces Nacho Campos. Patrick Okeme takes on Otave Ayinda. This is not just a fight night. It's power. It's pride. It's a global spectacle. From Lagos to the world, this is where Africa shows up. 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
1: 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I've got the power. 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

0: Hello, welcome to the headline news on Classic FM 94.3 Abuja. I am Nathan Williams. The federal government has reassured Nigerians that securing the safe release of all abducted school children and teachers remains a top national priority, and that all available resources are being deployed to rescue them and ensure the perpetrators face justice. The Minister of Information and National Orientation, Mohammed Idris, gave the assurance at a press conference in Abuja, following recent abductions in Oyo State and the reported disappearance of dozens of children after the terrorist attack on a school in Askira Oba local government area, Borno State. The Senate has passed for third reading a bill seeking to establish the National Agency for Malaria Elimination of Nigeria and related matters. The bill, sponsored by Senator Ned Nwoko, dealt enough, aims to strengthen national efforts to prevent, control, and eventually eliminate malaria in the country. 61 out of 81 minority lawmakers have settled for Honorable Ikeng Imo Uchinyere to fill the vacancy left by Honorable Kingsley Chinda, who succumbed to the APC and emerged as the party's reverse governorship candidate. The Speaker announced the vacancy in line with House Order 7, Rule 7. The minority bloc submitted Uchinyere's nomination to the Speaker. In business news, the National Bureau of Statistics, NBS, says Nigeria's total capital importation rose to $10.37 billion in the first quarter of this year. The figure represents an 83.83% increase compared to the $5.64 billion recorded in the corresponding period of last year. In its latest capital importation report released yesterday, the NBS said the figure also represents a 60.97% increase from the $6.44 billion recorded in the fourth quarter of 2025. On the foreign scene, food contaminated with harmful bacteria, viruses, parasites, or chemicals kill 1.5 million people worldwide each year, with young children worse hit, World Health Organization warned. After analyzing 194 countries between 2000 and 2001, the United Nations Health Agency found that 886 million people contract an illness linked to the consumption of unsafe food a year, with under fives nearly three times more likely to be at risk. In sport, Super Eagles striker Paul Onuachu has spoken about the contrasting fortunes of his football career this season as he reflected on Nigeria's failure to qualify for the 2026 FIFA World Cup against a trophy-laden season in Turkey with Trabzonspor. The towering forward spearheaded Trabzonspor to Turkish Cup glory and swept individual honours, including the Top Scorer Award and the Goal of the Season accolade. And that's the headline news on Classic FM 94.3 Abuja. 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I am Nathan Williams. Have a pleasant day.
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The great thing about Atlas Butler is they do it all. 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I don't have time to wait around or deal with lots of people. One company, one call, and they do it all. 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

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Thank God it's Friday. 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And I'll be doing this all by myself, all right? Joan is not here today, don't worry. All right, so I got lined up for you an amazing playlist, and I'll be giving you a lot of information happening around the world. Just, I got some very, very important conversation I'll be bringing to your notice within the course of the show. 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

Still Rocking You Home in grand style. I was reading about the sad story of James Handy, who appeared in Top Gun Maverick, and he was stabbed to death. He was 81. He's a popular actor, and he was found at about 9:30 a.m. on the 3rd of June in his home in Tarzana, Los Angeles, found unconscious in front of his yard with stab wounds to his chest. He was sadly pronounced dead at the hospital. And someone has been arrested. It was Michael Gledhill, a 44-year-old son of the late James Handy's, late James Handy's girlfriend, was arrested after he said he had confessed, on a 911 call that he had killed James Handy. All right, so sad. And James Handy was known for Top Gun, Maverick, Jumanji. He was also on TV and Commander-in-Chief, Closer, Cold Case, Alias, Criminal Minds, Castle, 911, and Mulani. Yeah, you know, he also produced Street to the Table, a movie, and he's been on stage as well when he did Stuff Happens, a special state production about Iraq War. And it's so sad that this happened. All right, I mean, he's so rest in peace. And that's about what I have for you, or just, and a lot has been happening around, and just make sure you follow the news on Classic FM, and also check out what's happening on our social media platform at Classic FM 943, and also check reputable news platform as well, so that you can keep yourself up to speed. And also, just to let you know that in 1965, on this day, the Sound of Music dominates. All right, it had a 70-week run at the number one spot in the UK, and it was a best-selling album of 1965, 1966, and 1968, becoming UK's second highest-selling album of the 1960s. Behind Sgt. Pepper. And in the US, it hit number one spot on the Billboard Top 200 and spent a record 109 weeks in the top 10. All right, so let's play more music. It is a Drive Time show. Come on, it's time for us to party.

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I ain't with foreclosure. I will never forfeit. Less than four bars. 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

0: wanna talk like they got something to say, but nothing comes out when they move their lips. Just a bunch of gibberish. Act like they forgot about Dre.
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this going out to all of y'all that nigga died in struggle. Hold up. 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Word up.

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Still rocking you home in grand style on the DDS and the Friday edition. As a solo run, I'm all by myself here. Am I missing John? Maybe, maybe not. Anyway, let's look at what happened on this day in music history. And on this day in 1993, if you know or if you love country music, you would definitely love the country legend Conway Twitty. He died at the age of 59 on this day in 1993, and he died from abdominal aortic aneurysm. All right, and also not forgetting that on this day in 1993, Mariah Carey, all right, married Tommy Mottola. All right, and the marriage only lasted for 4 years though. And Tommy Mottola, at that time, for 15 years actually, he was the chief executive of Sony Music, and is a great guy. He was in charge of Sony Music from 1990 to 2003. All right. And they got married from 1993 to 1998, and afterwards he married a Mexican singer and actress, Talia, in the year 2000. All right, and he's worth over $540 million. Anyway, not about Tommy Mottola, I'm just trying to use that for emphasis sake. And on this day in what's happening again, yes, today happens to be the birthday of one of the greatest and iconic jazz musician world over, no other person than, guess who? I'm talking about Kenny G. And Kenny G turns a year older today, and he's a great guy. We all love Kenny G, multiple award-winning jazz musician, saxophonist. He turned 69 and he sold over 75 million plus albums sold worldwide, and he's a great guy. And maybe tomorrow on our jazz segment from 6 p.m. we'll be putting a lot of Kenny G songs just to celebrate this global icon. Also not forgetting Brian McKnight. He turns 56 today. He's an R&B singer, and back at One Last Cry. And he's a great guy. He's a 16-time Grammy nominee. And we all love, Brian McKnight. I remember his song, You Should Be Mine, he did with Mace. A great song. And he's collaborated with other great musicians. And that's how we're celebrating those who are celebrating today. And if it's your birthday today, I'm wishing you the very best. Big shout out to you. And we pray that your dreams come true. And a happy birthday. Let's play more music. It is the Drive Time Show. Keep it locked.

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still rocking you home in grand style on the DDS, the five-star radio captain, Ugo Uyana, holding it down. All right, story that, or I won't say stories, but this podcast story caught my eye. I've been thinking about this all through when the story broke yesterday. And the story that caught my eyes, I wish I had eyes all over my body. But anyway, caught my eye. And the story is from El Salvador. So the president of El Salvador, President Nayib Bukele, a man I love so much, has just built the greatest hospital in South America called Hospital Rosales. And guess what? It will treat citizens free from any, once you are a citizen, a bona fide citizen of El Salvador, you're going to be treated free. All right. And he said it cost the country about $61 million, that's about 83 billion naira, to build and furnish. They have over 200 foreign consultants working, over loads of people from the country working to ensure that healthcare, you know, comes freely to the El Salvadorians. And when he was asked by a lot of people that, are you telling me that we would pay nothing to get treatment? And he said, absolutely nothing. And someone asked, and that really got me laughing. The person asked President Bukele, saying, how would you fund it? How would you run it? And he said, from the money that we chose not to steal. Okay, and this really, you know, it hits me, and I came down to Nigeria, and I began thinking, you know, that, can we have, you know, he said, okay, in his words, he said, for the new hospital, they hired over 3,200 people, 3,000 El Salvadorians, so 3,000 from the country, and 200 specialists from other countries, all right? And they've put out a video, a lot of back and forth he's been having with the citizens, both home and abroad, trying to tell them about this. And you're not trying to sound, but I don't remember that, you know, if this is 83 billion, I know that there are major projects ongoing in Nigeria, for example, the coastal road, which is costing Nigeria about 15 trillion. And doing the mathematics, all right, if you have put in that same 15 trillion to build a coastal road divided by 83 billion, you'll be able to build 181 hospitals. And imagine having 181 hospitals of that standard across Nigeria. That would be like five in each of the states, and at least a minimum of five in each of the states, adding to what we have. That would be a landmark, you know, history in Nigeria. But anyway, you know, it's a story that caught my eye, and it tells us that, and he talked about taxes, that it came strictly from taxes. They did not borrow to add to what El Salvador is owing. They just simply used taxpayers' money, and it's going to be treating everybody, any kind of ailment, up to cancer, whatever it is, for free. So long as you're a citizen. All right, so it's something we can ponder upon. I'll just jump right back to the music. I want to dance. It's the Drive Time Show. Keep it locked. All right.

0: 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Lagos. For the first time ever, the world of elite MMA lands on your doorstep. 13 fights, 26 fighters, one stage. Nigeria versus the world. Wasiu Adesina faces Nacho Campos. Patrick Okeme takes on Octave Ayinda. This is not just a fight night. It's power. It's pride. It's a global spectacle. From Lagos to the world, this is where Africa shows up. Date, June the 13th. 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
6: Mr. Timon, what is the problem,

All right, it's a wrap. Thank you for being a part of the Drive Time Show this beautiful Friday evening. I've had the fun of my life. I don't know about you. And maybe I might, the party might continue elsewhere. You never can tell. Maybe I might just go home to rest my head. All right, I'll be back here on Tuesday with Joan to rock you home in absolute grand style on the Tuesday edition of the Drive Time Show. Remember to believe in your dreams, believe in Nigeria, say a prayer for Nigeria. We hope and pray that our president and all other political office holders, regardless of their party affiliation, gets it right and put Nigeria on the path towards, you know, a country where there will be no kidnappings, cost of living crisis will reduce, and so many good things will happen. We are hoping that they can give their best and take Nigeria to greater heights. All right, have yourself a good night rest. We'll be on till 10 p.m. So remember that Classic FM is the station you should keep your dial on, because we create nostalgia and we keep playing all the amazing songs, you know. Be good, be kind, peace. I'm out.

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1: Well, in come the thing them call a broken heart. This blessed love will never part. Don't know it from the start. Me tell them say I'm dirty, yeah. A Sean Paul and Sasha.

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